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0: seconds left. Maybe there's no time left. I don't know. We'll let you know. We'll get back to you on that.
1: I fully agree. It should be on the scoreboard. But jeez. I'm saying even they announce it in the stadium a minimum of X number of minutes.
0: Oh, so it could be seven?
1: Exactly.
0: It could be seven or it could be 70, right? Is that what you're telling me?
2: Well, I think you're being a little bit dramatic on this right now.
0: Seven, eight, 10? Give me an answer. How many more minutes is it going to be?
3: If you hate this, Arnie, you're definitely going to hate the round of 32, bro. Because now they're doing it at a time and on top of that, penalty kicks.
0: Right. No, I like the penalty kicks. When you tell me that you're adding 7 minutes, then add 7 minutes. Don't tell me a minimum of seven and it could be up to, that's like going to a restaurant. I go, how much is a hamburger? Well, it's a minimum of 20, but when we give you the bill, it could be 40. I don't know. We'll let you know when you get the bill. Again, what the hell are you talking about?
1: Not outlandish as well. Very good analogy.
0: That's a great analogy.
4: Well, it is funny how precise they are with things like offsides, where it's like, okay, if your toenail is over the line,
0: exactly.
4: Yes, that's it. It's offside.
0: Your toenail's
4: off,
0: but
4: when it comes to finishing the game,
1: I have a suggestion for them. Now that they're taking these hydration breaks, basically the end of first quarter, end of third quarter, can we just stop the clock? And then you're only adding 3 minutes, not seven.
0: By the way, I have no problem with a hydration break. 3 minutes, go make your sandwich, go to the bathroom, get something to eat.
1: There's actual coaching taking place middle of halves now, which didn't happen before.
0: Yeah, the coaching. Kick the ball.
1: It's better
0: for the tournament.
1: We're seeing more stars, more goals. It's better for the product.
0: I can coach soccer. Go, run. Run. Let's go, run.
2: I'm trying to see where this little rant was on the rundown
3: today. Is
2: this one just out of nowhere where something spiked some sort of anger in you or
1: Mary
2: something?
1: Mary was from the South with that last sentence.
2: Yeah, I know, right?
1: Flash your heart.
2: All right.
0: I don't know if I had it on the rundown, but that was bothering me.
2: You're very angry about it. That's fine.
0: I am very angry.
2: Team USA versus Bosnia coming up on Wednesday night.
0: I misspelled Bosnia. Am I going to get in trouble for that?
2: No,
1: there's only six letters. How do you misspell Bosnia?
0: I spelled it B-O-S. I was supposed to put that I, but it was
2: He spelled it Bosemia is what he spelled it.
0: But I crossed out the I and made it to
1: an N. Why does the world hate us?
2: All right. When we come back, Todd Furman is going to join us. And listen, it's a big week ahead in the NBA. You're already seeing like moves being made like crazy. You had the draft. You had the fallout from the draft. When we come back, we'll preview some big names who could be on the move and some deals that could potentially change the landscape of the power in the NBA next. We are
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7: Summer?

0: And Belgium was ranked number 9 in the world ahead of Germany. Senegal, number 15. U.S. was ranked 17. But first, Bosnia, which got to the World Cup by winning on penalty kicks in back-to-back European playoffs this year at Wales and then against Italy back in March. Bosnia is the reason Italy is not in this World Cup. Bosnia,
1: can you find them on a map? I'm just kidding. I'm just kidding.
0: I don't work at Channel 7 in LA. Bosnia, in its tournament opener in Toronto, was ahead of Canada, wound up in a 1-1 tie, giving up a goal in the 78th minute. And they were even and scoreless against Switzerland and LA after that. But Bosnia allowed 4 late goals and lost 4-1, but then got a win 3-1 against Qatar and advanced. Bosnia, though, it's not, you know, world beaters, and certainly hardly a top 10, top 20 team in the world. They had a game last November at Germany. Granted, that's not a neutral site, but Bosnia lost 7-0 that day. And then at home, tied the Netherlands backups 1-1 a few days later. And a year ago in an exhibition, Bosnia lost at England 3-0. I will say Bosnia as a country gained independence from Yugoslavia in 1992, has made a World Cup appearance before, 2014, but they went 1-2 here. They've made it and have actually advanced. Good news for the American star Christian Pulisic. He returned to play the last game as a sub after a calf injury. The U.S., of course, had already clinched first place in its group even before it lost to Turkey on that last second goal on Thursday. And by the way, Fox says 15.8 million people watched the last U.S. game, wow, according to the preliminary numbers. And that game started at 10 p.m. Eastern Thursday.
2: Super late. Super late. Well past my bedtime, that's for certain. But I made it to halftime, DVR'd it, and watched the second half of the morning. And Arnie's right, we got hosed. Thanks, Steve. When we come back, it's the Power Hour. A lot of your tweets and a lot of the Roman numeral rundown to catch up on next here on Fox Sports Radio. We are Fox Sports!
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2: It's August 2023, a county government meeting in Pennsylvania's Lehigh Valley. A young woman, early 20s, steps up to the mic to speak.
3: My two-month-old son was happily drinking milk from his bottle when he quickly started choking, turned blue, and went limp. My boyfriend transported our son to the changing table as I grabbed an anti-choking device and my boyfriend began assembling it. Two pumps of the device and my son was conscious, gasping for air and coughing up milk.
2: They all went to the ER to make sure the baby was okay.
3: But upon arriving at Lehigh Valley Hospital, the diagnosis quickly became something so different.
2: One of the doctors had a theory.
3: She stated to my father and mother-in-law that we are young, first-time parents who got frustrated with our baby and violently shook him to make him stop crying, and a confession would only make things easier for us.
2: The parents were told to leave the hospital without their son, and he wouldn't come home for 7 whole months.
3: I'm a postpartum mom dealing with the grief and the trauma of my son being ripped from my arms. And I'm a mom who lost everything in less than 24 hours due to one doctor's misdiagnosis. Enough is enough.
2: And then the next person speaks, and the next one. The stories they tell form a pattern of parents walking into a Lehigh Valley hospital to get help for a child, only to leave without them. And the same doctor's name kept coming up again and again, a pediatrician.
4: I ask you, what kind of doctor does this?
2: That's what I wanted to know too. From Serial Productions and the New York Times, I'm Diane Neary. And this is The Preventionist, a story about a doctor and the rise of a powerful field of pediatric medicine.
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13: Final segment for us. Big Ben Maller coming up next. Great job by our producer, Ian Roddy. Awesome as always from Mary Max. Steve DeSager crushing it on the updates. And thanks to the millions and millions of editors Big Mike has behind the scenes. 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All right, you ready for your picks?
14: I'm ready, man.
13: What are
14: I'm
13: you
14: ready.
13: Picking? All right, now maybe a lot of soccer. We're about to find out. Take it away.
14: Okay, you know I am the soccer expert. Been watching soccer now for at least 2 weeks now.
13: Right.
14: So I pretty much need to know everything I need to know about soccer. USA will beat Bosnia, okay? Nobody panic. I'm surprised we didn't get into that reporter that said that she can't find it on a map. Is that really that bad of a thing to say? Everybody was ripping her. She had to come out with an apology.
13: She had to apologize. Yeah. Yeah. I mean, my gosh.
14: They should hear some of the stuff we say.
13: Hopefully they don't.
14: I'm taking USA to beat Bosnia, but there's going to be a big upset.
13: Uh-oh.
14: Harry Kane and England going to lose to the Congo. How about that?
13: All right. Game on. Is that upset special number one?
14: Upset special number one. England's going to lose to the Congo. Write that down. You heard me from me first. And I got upset special number two.
13: Okay.
14: Portugal going to lose to Croatia on Thursday.
13: Who is?
14: Portugal going to lose to Croatia on Thursday. That's an upset.
13: Well done.
14: Thank you. LeBron will end up with Golden State, for those people wondering. Just want you to know that. So there you have my picks. Do them as you please, no longer strictly for entertainment purposes only.
13: I still find it surprising that you never want to talk about, like, say, a baseball game, making a pick, or I don't know, maybe
14: there's
13: some
14: only
13: sort
14: 162 of them.
13: Well, but we're halfway home.
14: When's the All-Star game?
13: It's in a couple weeks. We got
14: I usually do the All-Star game and home run contest.
13: Oh, okay. So that's where your picks start with baseball?
14: Yeah, pretty much. I mean, my goodness, man, it's just one after another after another after another.
13: If your Knicks had, or your Knicks, excuse me, your Mets had the same record as the Raiders,
14: oh, I'd be all
13: Dodgers, you'd be all about it.
14: I'd be all.

0: couple minutes left, but we're not telling you after that, people would and should lose it. Why would they not disclose the extra time?
1: Exactly.
0: It's kept on the field. Vincent, as soon as Chris asked, why do Dodger fans hate Dave Roberts? Right when Arnie answered, because he pulls pitchers when they have a no-hitter. I said it at the same time because it's true. That or when a pitcher has a shutout through six innings, he pulls him.
1: That's the big criticism about this. It's not only the no-hitter, but it's the way he handles the pitching staff.
0: And then Brendan, maybe with the tweet of the night, right? The Uruguay players having their charter flight canceled should have been nothing new. The Raiders should have been forced to take the Greyhound bus back to Vegas after laying eggs on the road. Greyhound bus? I wanted to walk is what I wanted.
1: They should have to hitchhike or something like that.
0: You know what? I'm sorry. There was one more. This was from Nature Boy, our buddy Eddie. Who writes, your rant against absurd soccer rules helps define the typical filthy American I keep hearing about. Keep up the good work. You're a soccer expert.
1: I am. I am the soccer expert. That's for sure.
0: So you're in Friday with Harmon, right?
1: I am in for Friday, so I get the rest of the week off. And I'm not working Saturday.
0: 9 p.m. Central to 1 a.m. Central time, 10 to 2. You can catch Arnie right here on Fox Sports Radio. Big Ben Maller is next. We'll see you next Sunday. We are.
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6: John Polk was my nemesis. 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
7: 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For years, I was the poster boy of the conversion therapy movement. 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
11: Imagine you're struggling with back pain for months. 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
13: Nothing but good reports and a list of accolades that were two pages long. When you talk to him, he's engaging.

0: intelligent, he's witty, he's charming.
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0: But to me, the dress is a story about the last couple of months when the internet was still sort of fun. 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And on a long enough timeline, the story of the dress is one entangled with abuse and media exploitation. 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

0: testing anyone that takes ranch dressing on a plane. 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We should build more jails for people that eat ranch dressing. It's the devil's blood. How did we do?
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0: Oh, that's a winner! Winner, winner, winner! 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
5: Just before midnight on Saturday, February 19th, 2005, Danielle Imbeau and her friend Richard Patron left a crowded Philadelphia bar. 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
9: Both of them weren't the target. 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
5: What happened to Danielle and Richard?
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6: I just want some peace for my sister's soul, and I want some peace for my mother.
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12: Here's something pretty disturbing I discovered while researching this podcast. This is what it actually says on the Los Angeles Police Department website. The site states that the Adult Missing Persons Unit investigates 3,200 cases a month, and 70% of those missing people are found or returned voluntarily within 2 or 3 days. It goes on to explain, and I quote here, "Since being a missing person is not a crime, police are given a very limited role while conducting these types of investigations." At the bottom of the webpage, it gets more disturbing. There's a section titled, "What if they never returned?" And here's the official police advice. In such situations, you may want to enlist the services of a private investigator to assist in your search. If you can't afford a PI, the police elaborate, quote, "Another option would be to contact the Salvation Army, which has a missing persons locator program." There is not a single sentence on the LAPD website that would lead a loved one of a missing person to have any faith that the police would properly investigate it. What the LAPD is basically saying is, if someone you love goes missing, don't overreact. They'll probably turn up, unless they don't, in which case you should get someone besides the police to look into it. All this is my way of saying, if the police took missing persons cases as seriously as they do, say, bank robberies, wouldn't have had to do this podcast in the first place and end up chasing a violent criminal

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8: New music from Phoebe Bridgers and Gracie Abrams now streaming. Bridgers releasing her highly anticipated lead single, Lost Boys. The song will be featured on her third studio album, which releases August 14th. Gracie Abrams dropping her second single, Look at My Life. HBO Max is debuting a new documentary series surrounding rapper Jay-Z. The eight-part series titled Jay-Z and 8 will feature Rick Rubin interviewing the performer about his music, lyrics, life experiences, and creative process. Rubin previously produced Jay-Z's song 99 Problems for his 2003 project The Black Album. Do you know what you're doing? The BET Awards taking place this weekend in Los Angeles, hosted by comedian Drewski. Cardi B has the most nominations.
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8: 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That's entertainment. I'm Jennifer Polsoni.
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16: In the Sunday night ball game at Boston, the Red Sox beat the Yankees with three runs in the bottom of the 10th, 5-4. Red Sox starter Sonny Gray had a no-hitter for 7 1/3 innings.

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2: A quiet residential neighborhood erupts in chaos. Carmine Galante, the feared boss of the Bonanno crime family, lies dead, his cigar still clutched between his teeth.
3: Masked men walked into Joe and Mary's luncheonette in Brooklyn today and gunned down Carmine Galante, a man believed to be the most powerful mafia chieftain in the country.
2: The execution sent shockwaves through the criminal underworld and set the stage for one of the most pivotal criminal cases in New York City history. From the minds behind the acclaimed television series comes Law and Order: Criminal Justice System. This isn't a scripted drama. These are real stories told by the people who have lived them.
4: My father should have been a dead man.
2: For decades, the mafia had New York City in a stranglehold, with law enforcement seemingly powerless to intervene. But the murder of Carmine Galante marked the beginning of the end. Discover how a group of young prosecutors took on the mafia, and with the help of law enforcement, brought down its most powerful figures. I'm Anasika Nicolazzi, and from Wolf Entertainment and iHeart Podcasts, this is Law and Order: Criminal Justice System.
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8: It's Thursday, February 2nd, 1922. Shortly after 7 a.m. An unusually cold morning in Los Angeles, California. But the town will heat up soon enough, because a body is about to be found over at the Alvarado Court Apartments, home to some of the biggest names in Hollywood. You've probably seen some of them in the moving pictures. There's someone else who lives in this exclusive hamlet. The guy in 404B. He's a director with several Hollywood hits under his belt. Normally, he would be waiting for his valet to unlock the front door and draw his bath while his driver fired up the custom-built McFarlane to deliver him to the studio. But not today. Today, everything is going to be different at Alvarado Court, because that director is bleeding out on his very expensive carpet, stone cold dead.
9: On February 1st, 1922, one of Hollywood's most successful directors was found dead in his living room, a bullet in his back. His name was William Desmond Taylor, and within hours, news of his murder spread throughout Hollywood. It was clear from the start, it wasn't a simple Hollywood whodunit. The list of suspects stretched as long as the line outside a movie premiere. I'm Tracy Patton. Join me and my co-host James Remar as we explore one of Hollywood's most fascinating murder mysteries. Murder in Hollywoodland.
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1: Ah, 1971. It was a simpler time, a groovy time. Soul Train had just started chugging along. Everyone had a lava lamp for some reason. Weeble started to wobble, but as we all know, they don't fall down.
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1: But it wasn't all Weebles and Bell Bottoms. There was also the Vietnam War and a growing nationwide movement protesting it.
3: 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See the thousands marching today.
1: Across the country, people were speaking up. And the more they did, the more they learned about the hidden underbelly of the most powerful law enforcement agency in the land. I'm Ed Helms, host of Snafu, Season 2, Medburg. The story of a daring heist that exposed J. Edgar Hoover's epic FBI snafu. 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
13: You know, America's produced like lots and lots of stuff. 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The fact of the matter is all day long, every day, there are warehouses full of stuff getting just pushed off a cliff. 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
11: Betsy Ann Nagoski, who runs the Canary Records label.
13: A friend of mine said that what he loves is being the guy standing at the edge of the cliff, waving his arms, going, wait, no, let me look at those first before you throw them away. I think there might be some good stuff in there. I think there might be some stories. I don't think we should throw all those away yet.
11: 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A bizarre tale of two infamous New Yorkers.
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19: The World Cup's round of 32 started Sunday with one game. Canada in LA eliminated South Africa 1-0 on a goal in the 92nd minute. The next U.S. game is Wednesday night. The PGA event in Connecticut will finish Monday morning with a playoff. Scottie Scheffler against Victor Hovland. In the WNBA, in four overtimes, Washington edged Portland 124-123. The Charlotte Hornets have reportedly traded Miles Bridges to the Suns for Grayson Allen. NASCAR's road race went to Shane Van Gisbergen at Sonoma. Chase Briscoe finished second. In the Sunday night ball game at Boston, the Red Sox scored three runs in the bottom of the 10th to beat the rival Yankees 5-4. The Yankees had just scored two in the 9th and two in the top of the 10th. Tampa Bay Rays won a fifth straight game, 5-1 over Arizona, so the Rays up a game over the Yankees in the 8th.

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0: We'll find some useful tips.
3: This is in German. Do not buy unless you speak German. As you can tell from this review, I speak English and not German. Because we won the war.
2: Well,
1: and some pretty useless tips.
0: Oh, it has wall-to-wall profanity and vulgar language.
4: Can't you just make a movie about mobsters where they don't swear?
0: We'll uncover some startling truths. September 11th was still more than a week away.
4: He claiming Mr. Rogers had something to do with 9/11?
3: I think he's not claiming it. I think he's about to prove it, Greg.
0: We'll go on a journey of self-discovery.
4: Night of the Comet is one of the greatest movies.
2: Yeah. Well,
3: no, it's not, but...
4: I immediately back off that statement.
0: And confront our own shameful opinions.
4: Why should the pros who get, at least they get paid for, why don't I want to do this for free? Like, my opinion on, what was that band that I really got out in front of?
3: The New Radicals.
4: The New Radicals. Yeah, I was like, I think this guy's like the next Stevie Wonder.
1: But mostly, it'll be a bunch of nonsense like this.
4: Yeah, use Bing.
3: Use Bing.
4: Let me Bing it.
3: Yeah, I'm going to Bing this.
4: Bing?
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3: Marty Markowitz had his share of problems. Troubles at work. A failing relationship. His parents had recently died. And so Marty decided to get some professional help. In the summer of 1981, he walked into the office of a psychiatrist named Ike Hirschkoff.
4: I go into his office, and we looked at each other, and he said, okay, why are you here?
3: Marty liked Ike, and Ike, well, he seemed to see something in Marty.
4: At the end of the first session, he said, I'm going to take you on as a patient. And he says, you know, I don't do that with everybody.
3: But this psychiatrist, it would turn out, wasn't like other psychiatrists.
4: He cut me off from everybody. So the only person I could turn to was Dr. Ike.
3: And from the moment Marty started seeing him, he began to change.
5: We didn't see him. I mean, he lived around the corner. And, like, suddenly we didn't go there anymore. And, like, he wasn't coming over anymore. It's as if somebody died.
3: If Marty Markowitz had known what he was walking into when he first visited that office, he probably would have walked right out the door and never come back. This is a story about power, control, and turning to the wrong person for help for more than 29 years.
4: When Ike instructed me to buy this house, Ike told me, no, you can't use the master bedroom. You're going to stay in the back section of the house.
6: Oh, I'm trying to think when it really got nuts. 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
3: I'm Joe Nocera, columnist for Bloomberg Opinion.
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4: 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Science says that stimulating the brain increases alertness. So here's a pop quiz. How many months have 28 days? 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
12: Just before midnight on Saturday, February 19th, 2005, Danielle Imbeau and her friend Richard Petrone left a crowded Philadelphia bar. The two 30-somethings planned to walk to Richard's truck and drive home, but they never made it.
13: It does not make sense. 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
15: No one had a motive to kill them.
12: Those same questions frustrated law enforcement. The FBI called it murder for hire.
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16: Both of them weren't the target. One of them was the target. The other one was wrong place, wrong time.
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15: It was definitely murder for hire for Danielle, not for Richard.
13: You're right, it could be. But it also could be something your son did, too.
15: 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No one.
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12: White victim, female, pretty, wealthy.
11: A white woman's murder shocks the city. A black man from the projects comes forward with information about the case.
13: He says the police are his friends.
11: But out of nowhere, he goes from star witness to prime suspect.
13: And then that's it. They turn on.
11: The system is hungry for a conviction. Lee Harris is sentenced to 90 years.
14: I get 90 years for killing somebody I have never seen.
11: Behind bars, Lee finds an unlikely ally in his cellie, Robert. The pair are like chalk and cheese. There's no way their paths would ever cross on the outside. But as a fellow inmate, Robert sees through the lies and vows to do the unthinkable. Clear Lee's name.
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5: It's the Dan Patrick Show here on Fox Sports Radio. LeVar Arrington, Brady Quinn, Jonas Knox, in for Dan and the guys. Coming up top of next hour, a little over 10 minutes from now, somebody is in agreement. on a major story in the world of football. We'll get into that for you right here on FSR. But right now, it's time for a little something we do on our show called this.
0: Sometimes you can't get to everything in the world of sports or entertainment.
4: Good thing the guys are here to bring you,
0: in case you missed it.
5: Now, this show has an interesting history, especially when filling in for the Dan Patrick Show, when it comes to the topic of O.J. Simpson. We were on the air when the news came out that O.J. had passed away, in for the Dan Patrick Show. And I know LeVar is pretty broken up about it. And we
20: up top, O.J.
5: We continue.
20: wait, too soon? My bad.
21: I mean, my bad. I don't know if it's good to up top a guy might have murdered someone. Two people.
5: But O.J.'s former team, the Buffalo Bills, have made the decision that he will not be honored at their brand new Highmark Stadium. Quote, right. We have made an organizational decision that he is not a fit to display inside our new stadium and family circle, according to the Bills president of business operations. Just a stunning turn of events. I thought for sure that he would have been one of the first people featured there at the Bills new stadium. So,
21: well, this is interesting. So real quick, does that mean, do you think SC will ever take down his jersey? They're in the Los Angeles Memorial Coliseum.
5: Oh no! Come on,
21: I'll stay up.
5: Yeah, you gotta keep that up there.
21: All right.
5: You know, for all those when Notre Dame comes to town in 2038, when they renew the rivalry between Notre Dame and SC, so you got to keep that.
21: Well, I don't think that has anything to do with anything, but I it's interesting that like you built a new stadium. It's like, yeah, maybe we'll just. You know, do some house redecorating how we're going to handle some of this stuff.
5: Bills fans are also not happy about the pricing of trying to get in to go see a game there. Some fans have been complaining about the ticket prices, and the numbers being thrown out there are $600 for the cheapest seat for the debut of the Bills Lions when they open it up in the regular season.
20: Cheapest seat.
5: I
21: mean, so they rolled this out after the fact. So even though they have to take out a second mortgage to pay for this, you know, season tickets, at least they're not going to have OJ's number up there.
5: Yeah.
21: Yeah.
5: All right. I mean, you got to get your. I see what they did there. You got to get your priorities straight. They're also not going to have any Super Bowl banners up there either.
20: Huh?
5: I've seen.
20: Dang.
5: So they're not going to be hanging any of those up.
20: You mean appearances soon. Is what you're trying to say? Super
5: well,
20: Bowl
5: just
20: appearances,
5: like actual like banners, like
20: that
5: just,
20: we you know, were in that we won. This Super Bowl.
5: Yeah, that we won one. Yeah, so those will not be featured as well too. So no OJ,
20: no Super Bowl
5: banners,
20: no ring displays.
5: But you know, for $600, you can sit way up top. And you can take in a Bills game this upcoming year to start off the season.
20: Bro.
5: So, yeah, it's unfortunate. But so for anybody that was hoping to go see OJ honored at the new Bills Stadium.
20: You got to go to Canton.
5: Tough balls. Hour two of the Dan Patrick Show.
20: Or Brentwood.
5: Next year on FSR.
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8: It's going to be sunny, hot, and humid today, along with windy. Temperatures are going to be rising into the low 90s, and humidity will be high, leading to heat index values well into the triple digits for several hours this afternoon. We won't have much relief overnight as temperatures remain in the mid-70s. That's your latest weather first forecast.
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9: It's going to be sunny, hot, and humid today, along with windy. Temperatures are going to be rising into the low 90s, and humidity will be high, leading to heat index values well into the triple digits for several hours this afternoon. We won't have much relief overnight as temperatures remain in the mid-70s. That's your latest Weather First forecast.
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1: It's the Dan Patrick Show here on Fox Sports Radio. LeVar Arrington, Brady Quinn, Jonas Knox with you in for Dan and the guys. Coming up top of next hour, a little over 10 minutes from now, the same old story for somebody in the world of sports. It's happening yet again. 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
13: After your sports weekend, happens. So it's time to get the FSR IR report.
1: All right. Speak. Who's got it?
14: My heel is sore.
15: Oh, no.
14: Yeah.
15: What's that from?
14: I think I got a G attack, man.
15: No.
14: I think the gout is trying to get to me.
15: The gout's trying to get you? I did see one photo that would lead me to think that there's some potential there for this weekend.
14: What did I send y'all? I don't even remember. There was a couple times
15: I don't
14: remember.
15: You sent us a picture of your setup.
14: Hold on.
15: You had a good setup. I think it was on Sunday. I think it was yesterday.
14: It might have been. Let me see what
15: I saw. Saturday.
1: You went out to get a couple of throat burners.
14: Oh, yep. Bro, we got it in yesterday and the day before.
1: Yeah.
14: Yeah, because I got to sleep before this show. So it was kind of, oh, yeah. We were watching soccer. Oh, yeah. We were at Mama Said Yes. Check out Mama Said Yes in Redondo, man. When you see it from the outside.
1: She usually never does.
14: It's the name of the restaurant.
1: Oh, sorry.
14: Yeah. They're East Coast people, too. So I think from Jersey. From Jersey. But, yeah, we definitely, my boy Mike, shouts out to my man Mike. We hang out and then we have just really, really big smokeouts. But we drink a lot too, and I had some Long Islands and I had some cervezas, and it was a fun weekend, man. And the gout crept up on me. I woke up this morning and I went to go to the restroom, and man, my heel is really sore. So y'all out there, you know, send out a good word for me. So I know it's self-inflicted, but you know, that was my IR.
1: Oh yeah,
14: yeah.
1: I'm talking about.
14: Yep. There you go.
1: What about you,
15: hey, Jonas, why do you never have an IR story?
1: I don't do anything.
14: Oh, well, that's very true.
1: There's nothing.
15: That's not true. You went to the carnival this weekend.
1: Oh, yeah. I mean, that's just domination. We didn't even need to be there that long. That's just domination. You go in there. I mean, pick a game, and he came. I'll send the little Mijo over, and we'll get it done. Yeah. Inflatable bats.
15: How does it feel that your son's already got a better arm than you?
1: Dang. Oh, I don't mind. Listen, I'll still claim it. And that's my retirement. Who needs 401k? I'll just gas him up. I'll get him ready to go to play. But yeah, listen, we're fine there. I mean, we got screwed on the little the water pistol game where you got to
14: blow up the balloon.
1: Yeah, we got totally screwed on that. Completely jobbed. But nonetheless, it's fun to get out there and have a good time. That's the social life, man. All right?
14: Good.
1: That's how we operate. Good. What about you, Braden? You got anything?
14: Yeah, what, Brady?
15: I don't have much. Not much.
1: You didn't get smoked this weekend?
15: No, I did not.
1: Just torched. Why not?
15: That's not my life anymore, man. I'm dealing with bees. I'm dealing with all kinds of other nature. The bees are back.
1: Oh, the bees are back. You got a beehive over there?
14: Yeah, the bees. Yeah,
15: they're trying to make one. I keep trying to deter them, but I'm going to have to get like a bee suit and smoke them out.
1: God, I hate bees.
14: Yeah, Brady's back.
1: Yeah.
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11: It's going to be sunny, hot, and humid today, along with windy. Temperatures are going to be rising into the low 90s, and humidity will be high, leading to heat index values well into the triple digits for several hours this afternoon. We won't have much relief overnight as temperatures remain in the mid-70s. That's your latest Weather First forecast.
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18: It's going to be sunny, hot, and humid today, along with windy. Temperatures are going to be rising into the low 90s, and humidity will be high, leading to heat index values well into the triple digits for several hours this afternoon. We won't have much relief overnight as temperatures remain in the mid-70s. That's your latest Weather First forecast.
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0: It's the Dan Patrick Show here on Fox Sports Radio. LeVar Arrington, Brady Quinn, Jonas Knox, sitting in for Dan and the guys. Now, we are going to be back in this time slot coming up tomorrow as well, too. So it'll be a Tuesday edition, a very special edition of the Dan Patrick Show.
1: Hey, we're matching.
0: Yeah. Oh, we are. We got, white hats. That's what I'm talking about.
1: Black hoodies. Like, you forgot to mention black hoodies. Why'd you stop at white hat?
0: Yeah, I don't know. Just
1: you've been on some different stuff the whole entire show, bro. Like, you're showing your true colors, man.
0: I understand.
1: Pun intended. All right.
0: It's
1: weird, man.
0: Yeah, but this is what I'm talking about.
1: You got a white hat on, a black hoodie, Jew?
0: Yeah, you got a, is your hat white, Brady?
2: It's white.
1: All right. Yeah. Okay, nice. Well, there you go.
0: All right.
1: Just stop there, up top.
0: Well,
2: there you go.
0: Then you're allowed here. Oh, there you go.
1: That's your free pass. Just
0: no,
1: rock a white hat.
0: Never mind.
1: Hey,
0: that's white.
1: Wait, hold on. That's a black hat.
0: I know you've ever.
1: You're not welcome here.
0: I don't know if this is anywhere else.
1: Hats
0: but
1: over. Black hat's over there.
0: There used to be a thing out here to where you weren't allowed inside a bar if you had a white T-shirt on because they thought it was like gang. There was some sort of gang symbolism if you had a white T-shirt on. Mm. God forbid. So, but apparently hats. That flies around here, so you can get into this.
1: There's a lot of places you're not allowed to go in with a hat on.
0: Yeah.
1: Yeah, they will not let you wear a hat.
0: Yeah.
1: Yeah.
0: Well, I know this.
1: Well, you know.
0: That we're going to be back tomorrow, but if you've missed any of today's show, you can check out the podcast. Just search Two Pros wherever you get your podcast. Right after the show, today's podcast will be posted. Be sure to follow it, rate it 5 stars. 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Again, just search Two Pros wherever you get your podcast. You'll find today's full show and a best of version posted right after we get off the air.
1: This Chris Johnson stuff is sad, bro.
0: Oh, it's terrible.
1: I don't know if that's the direction you were going in, but I didn't want to get out of the show without mentioning it. Like, thoughts and prayers to him and his family, man. That's crazy, sad, unfortunate when you don't see somebody in the public eye for so long.
0: Yeah.
1: And then they pop up with something like this. And he just, I mean, he just doesn't. Man, it's upsetting, man.
0: Yeah, so Chris Johnson, the former running back, played for the Titans, played for the Cardinals. He announced on Good Morning America earlier, him and his wife did an interview, that he's been diagnosed with ALS. He's 39 years old, and it's progressed to the point to where he communicates through a computer.
1: Yeah, man, it's sad.
0: Yeah.
1: I mean, I remember when they announced it on Michael J. Fox, like what he was dealing with, and it was like before the effects, or Montel Williams. It was like before you got time to like prepare yourself for what they were going to go through and how they would look and appear when you see them. But man, I wasn't prepared to see Chris Johnson look like that, man.
2: I think Michael J. Fox has Parkinson's.
1: Yeah, I'm not saying it's the same thing. I'm just saying we got an opportunity to hear. He came out and told us what he was going to deal with before we started seeing it happen, you know.
2: Gotcha.
1: And I feel like this is, we didn't get any time to like see him normal before what he announced has taken shape on what he looks like now. Like, he is all the way in. It's upsetting, man.
0: Yeah.
1: Anyway, just want to send positive thoughts and prayers out to him and his family. What a strong woman. To stand in and be in the fight with him. So I wish them all the luck in the world, man.
0: Yeah, it's terrible. Awful story. And also, you know, courageous for them to want to come out and talk now, try and get the word out and message out now. So we appreciate you guys having us here on the Dan Patrick Show. It's LeVar Arrington, Brady Quinn, Jonas Knox, Two Pros and a Cup of Joe, back here tomorrow on a Tuesday, right here on FSR.
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1: Izzy, am I wrong in thinking this before we get to Uruguay and what's going on there? The World Cup, as nice as it's been, and it's been fun, it's been exciting. The United States has advanced out of the group stage. Congratulations to them. We are down to the final 32, or I guess, well, one team got eliminated today. But am I wrong in saying this? I'm not trying to rain on the parade. As good as the soccer has been, once the World Cup is over, I will not go out to see an MLS game. Is that fair? Like, the impact the World Cup is making on the United States in terms of soccer fandom, I feel like is minimal. Is that fair?
0: I mean, there's just been so many opportunities to say, hey, this is going to increase soccer interest. I think the interest in soccer in the U.S. is pretty large. It's not as minimal as people think. It's huge. I mean, there's a lot of great followers or followings of the MLS team, and then there's American soccer fans who don't even like the MLS. They just love soccer internationally, et cetera. But do I think that this will convert a bunch of non-soccer fans? I think a couple of things help it. One, the big stars performing and sort of confirming what people have told you all this time about these players helps. And we got to see how it ends. Because if it ends with, I don't know, let's just say the Netherlands winning and somebody, you know, is that Memphis Dupuy, something like that? You know, that guy being the star, it's just like, oh, okay, well, you're not going to convert anybody. But if it keeps going, you get a lot more moments like this, especially when there are a lot less games and you get these intense moments.
1: Right.
0: Maybe.
2: Let me speak on behalf of soccer here for a second.
1: Oh, here we go.
2: Stu Gatz, you're a lost cause.
1: Why is that?
2: We're not trying to convert you into a soccer fan.
1: Right.
2: What we need this World Cup to do is we need kids to watch this USA team and say, I want to be the next Christian Pulisic. I want to be the next Weston McKennie. If that generation can be converted, then the USA team and the infrastructure of soccer is just going to keep getting better in America.
0: You really think that that's what it requires? I don't think it requires necessarily a U.S. star. I think anybody that captures the imagination of, you know, American children, that could be anybody. That could be Erling Haaland. That could be, you know, Vinny. That could be any number of people. It'd be super helpful if it was Christian Pulisic or somebody on the U.S. team. But I think anything that just gets people enamored with the sport in itself, even if it's somebody, and this is something that's weird that happened that I didn't really realize, right? Like, from, let's just say 2006, right? So that was the first World Cup that Leo Messi was in. His whole existence in sports and becoming, you know, one of the greatest athletes ever and arguably the greatest soccer player ever, it all happened in the midst of my, like, sports fandom career, but it happened so far away and soccer wasn't really huge here, where it's just like, I didn't really get to recognize or realize or appreciate Lionel Messi until he was at the tail end or currently of his career. And now going back and watching some of these highlights from him and some of these other greats, but specifically him, like, I could see some 10-year-old kid just absolutely falling down a rabbit hole of being like, man, this Leo Messi was amazing. Look at him. And if he wins his second in a row, whatever, becomes this even greater legend, I could see that doing a lot of work towards getting even American kids into soccer.
1: I'm just saying, what you'll hear is there'll be a soccer explosion. You hear it. If the United States does well, and they've done well, there'll be a soccer explosion here in the United States in terms of interest, in terms of fans going out to see the games. And I say, no, we're playing this thing in July. It's the deadest time in the sports calendar. If we played it in the fall, the numbers would not be nearly as high, meaning the ratings, the attendance, all of that. It wouldn't be nearly as high. And I'm just not buying it. This thing is wrapped in the flag, and we love things that are wrapped in patriotism. And, you know, the MLS is not. Right. That's it. The fans don't go crazy for MLS games the way they do for these games.
0: Yeah, but all it takes is for one or two kids to love soccer, fall in love with it, and then become great players and lead America to something. It doesn't take the entire country to be behind it.
1: I'm just saying, I hope those kids are out there. I still won't go see them play. I mean,
0: I do want to see another Messi game.
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1: Fun show today. Let's finish up the way we've been finishing up the last couple of weeks here with a ridiculous list that Ricardo put together. 50 shows better than Breaking Bad. What are you laughing at?
0: Fun show today. Let's stop having fun now because of this list.
1: Well, no, it's fun. The list itself is fun. It's just annoying because no one agrees with it.
0: Right.
1: And no one more so than Mikey A, by the way.
2: I've told him there is one show that I believe is on his list that I will stipulate is better than Breaking Bad, but it has an asterisk. Asterisk.
1: Yeah.
2: We haven't gotten to it yet, though.
1: Okay, we haven't. All right. I would say there are several shows that are in that conversation, but the idea of there being 50 shows better than Breaking Bad is absurd. Ricardo,
0: there have been a lot of TV shows in the history of man.
1: Yeah.
0: And so to say 50 of them better, it's not crazy. It just happens to be that you're picking one of a lot of people's favorites. So if you go back in time, I'm pretty sure, I don't know how far Ricardo went in time, but if you go back to like the 1950s, I'm pretty sure you can find 50 shows that are better. But his list is ridiculous.
1: I mean, he went back to Sanford and Son and the Golden Girls.
3: Twilight Zone.
1: Yeah, and the Twilight Zone. Jesus Christ. When was the Twilight Zone created? When did the first episode of Alfred Hitchcock's Twilight Zone, when did that debut? Do we know? Anyone?
3: I don't think it's Hitchcock, isn't it?
0: 1959.
1: Maybe it's not Hitchcock. Did I get that wrong?
3: Yeah, it's Rod Serling.
1: That's on me. Sorry.
0: 1959.
1: You know your television. You're the TV expert with 50 shows better than Breaking Bad. 59?
0: Yeah.
1: Okay.
0: I would have guessed Alfred Hitchcock, too.
1: Right.
0: Wow, what a terrible way to say it. Alfred Hitchcock. You'd think I'd be used to saying that name.
1: I mean, Sterling Hitchcock.
3: Great pitcher.
1: He was, right? Big game pitcher. He'll give you 7+ in a big spot.
3: Yankee great, I would say.
2: Yeah. Huge spot.
1: Put it on the poll. Is Sterling Hitchcock a Yankee great, I would say.
3: Probably the only thing I'm going to contribute this segment.
1: All right, we left off here at number 15. That's where we'll start today. But Ricardo, give us a recap quickly. Yeses.
0: Quick note, it's Rod Serling, not Rod Sterling.
3: Yeah,
0: Rod Sterling.
3: Yeah,
0: oh, I thought it was Sterling.
1: Yeah. Steve Martin.
0: Did you say, anyway, you know what? Moving on. I'm going to get Steve Martin and keep going.
1: It was an important stoppage. Take us through, Ricardo, 20 through 16. That's what, that was the last five, just for the audience and for our new affiliate in Iowa. Do it.
3: All right, so we have 20 Righteous Gemstones. Number 19, The Comeback. Number 18, Show Me a Hero. Number 17, Vice Principals.
1: Yeah.
3: And number 16, Rome. All those are HBO shows, by the way.
1: Okay. Yeah. Interesting.
0: Ratings must not have been high.
2: If HBO had a British affiliate, it would just be Ricardo's list.
1: Yes.
2: If it's a British show or an HBO show, it's on Ricardo's list.
1: Yep.
2: All right, go ahead.
1: All right, number 15, Ricardo. The 15th show that is better, according to Ricardo, on his list of top 50 shows better than Breaking Bad. Go ahead, number 15.
3: Generation Kill.
1: GK.
0: Is that also an HBO show? Or?
3: Of course. Okay. Of course it is.
1: Generation Kill.
2: Takes place in Britain. Go.
3: Iraq.
1: Important point. Thank you. Generation.
2: I have no idea.
0: I'm starting to get the feeling that if Breaking Bad appeared on HBO, it would be the greatest show of all time.
3: No.
1: All right. Number 14, Ricardo.
3: We Own the City. Another HBO show.
1: It's about the Knicks.
0: It's definitely about Miami corruption.
1: Yeah.
4: So Sterling Hitchcock was 22-24 with the Yankees, and he had a 5.15 ERA.
1: Yeah, but how about in big spots?
0: Rod Sterling.
4: There's no way to sort that out on Baseball Reference.
1: They can't quantify big spots?
4: There should be a big spots page on Baseball Reference.
1: There absolutely should, yes. BS.
0: The Big Spots Report.
1: What was he in the postseason, Sterling Hitchcock? I mean, I dare you to name another Hitchcock anywhere. Ken Hitchcock. I did it. How about that?
3: How about that?
0: The games two guys plays with himself.
1: Wait. What? Phrasing. We're looking at
2: Hitchcock.
1: It up. Yes. Hold on. He's looking up Big Spot Starts. Oh, my There's God. Here he goes.
4: Wow. He was 4-0 in the postseason with a 1.76 ERA.
1: Thank you.
2: Big shot Sterling.
1: Yep, Yankee Hall of Famer.
0: Ricardo.
1: I told you, in a big spot, man. The guy was great. Where were we?
3: Number 13.
1: Yes.
3: Succession.
0: Good show. Finally. Finally get a show, people know. It's been Golden Girls and then this one.
1: Right. Yes. At least it's in the discussion. Yes. And Sanford and Son. Let's give it its respect.
5: Yeah. Got a bunch of anime. Next.
1: Yes. All right. Next one.
3: Speaking of anime, Avatar, The Last Airbender.
5: Okay. Next.
1: Yep. Moving on.
3: And number 11, Veep.
1: Oh, Veep's a good show.
0: It's such a good show. Number one on the list.
3: More jokes per minute than any show ever made.
0: Slow down on the jokes.
1: Is that a real stat?
3: Yeah, it is.
5: Like Big Shot Sterling.
1: Yeah, I mean, big spot.
4: Jokes per minute.
1: Yeah, I don't believe that's a real stat. And I don't believe they lead the league in jokes per minute.
4: They led the league in JPM.
5: JPM Plus.
0: Big shocker.
1: You were wrong. There was a second thing you were going to contribute to the segment. We are on FanDuel. 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
24: A quiet residential neighborhood erupts in chaos. Carmine Galante, the feared boss of the Bonanno crime family, lies dead. His cigar still clutched between his teeth.
2: masked men walked into Joe and Mary's luncheonette in Brooklyn today and gunned down Carmine Galente, a man believed to be the most powerful mafia chieftain in the country.
24: The execution sent shockwaves through the criminal underworld and set the stage for one of the most pivotal criminal cases in New York City history. From the minds behind the acclaimed television series comes Law and Order: Criminal Justice System. This isn't a scripted drama. 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
9: My father should have been a dead man.
24: For decades, the mafia had New York City in a stranglehold, with law enforcement seemingly powerless to intervene. But the murder of Carmine Galante marked the beginning of the end. Discover how a group of young prosecutors took on the mafia, and with the help of law enforcement, brought down its most powerful figures. I'm Anasiga Nicolazzi, and from Wolf Entertainment and iHeart Podcasts, this is Law & Order: Criminal Justice System.
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20: Breaking news out of the NBA. According to multiple sources, Memphis Grizzlies two-time NBA All-Star point guard Ja Morant is being traded to the Portland Trail Blazers in exchange that will send back Jeremy Grant and Chris Murray to Memphis. Morant has only played 79 games in three seasons due to injuries and off-court issues. The Clippers and Raptors are having serious talks about trading Kawhi Leonard to Toronto, where he would sign an extension. At the World Cup, we are close to the 30th minute between Germany and Paraguay. Still scoreless. Winner faces either France or Sweden on July 4th. Earlier, Japan fell in a heartbreaker to Brazil 2-1, the final score. Winning goal coming in the 95th minute by Gabriel Martinelli with just a minute left to play in stoppage time. Following his arrest in Florida, Detroit Lions cornerback Terrion Arnold was released on a $1 million bond. A few hours later, released by the Detroit Lions. I'm Chris Perfett.
19: Ladies and gentlemen, here we go. Put your hands together.
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31: Hey.
27: Who's got World Cup fever? Hope you're having a Brazil sort of day.
31: No.
27: Team Canada sort of weekend, a Toy Story 5 sort of weekend. How about a Ja Morant sort of day? What the hell? Did you just hear Perfett? That's big news. The Grizzlies.

0: show. Hope you're having a John Morant sort of day, man. Big things afoot. Whose foot? I don't know. Covino and Rich live from the Fox Sports Radio studio.
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0: And I refuse to read the play of the day, so go ahead. Go ahead, Rich. I refuse.
1: Well, hey, it's time for our Tire Rack play of the day. The highlight of the Red Sox. Otherwise forgettable season so far, but beating up on the Yanks.
3: Swing a line drive to right field, base hit, ball game over. The Red Sox have swept the Yankees. The final 5-4.
1: Four-game sweep? Am I reading that right?
0: Pathetic.
1: Four-game sweep?
0: They're just playing like ass.
1: Well,
0: straight buns.
1: That's courtesy of the Red Sox Radio Network, our Tire Rack play of the day. 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
0: 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And that puts the Tampa Bay Rays at first in the AL East, man. It's Les Miserables. Yo,
4: curse of the lollipop.
0: It is, dude. They've just been playing so bad, so flat. You know, it's just flat. And no fun for this guy.
1: Maybe they just need a little nice little breakfast meeting at second base by Jess.
0: Maybe that's it. That's why I'm so fired up about Team Canada and Team Brazil today. I got to shift my focus elsewhere.
1: Did you see that the umpire cam where Jazz argued the check swing? Which, by the way, I agree was not a swing.
0: He got booted, like Boots Ennis.
1: But when you see that umpire cam and Jazz in your face, like, coming at you, it's wild. So.
0: It is. All right, so, hey, speaking of getting the boot, big win this weekend for Tron Boots Ennis. Hope you enjoyed the fights. He obliterated Xander Zayas over the weekend. So some good fights, even a UFC fight night, lots of great soccer. And today, no exception. Perfette will have your updates. And we got games to play as well. So big Poppy trivia coming up. But Rich, you already said it.
1: You got lots of things to say about Brandon Ayuk. Lots of Ayuk stuff, but I do want to let everyone know that if you got little kiddos, just a heads up. Toy Story 5 lived up to every piece of hype that there ever
0: was. I heard you don't need little kiddos to like it.
1: I don't even think you need little kids to like it. It was arguably.
0: I think you should have a little kid if you're going to go see it, though.
1: Yeah, take a nephew or cousin or something.
0: Yeah, like there's got to be a kid in your life.
1: But let me tell you, Toy Story 5, and I'm not being a prisoner of the moment, it might have been my favorite of all five because we just watched all of them with the family this week. Danny, to like gear up, last week we watched the first four, my wife and I with our kids, and I thought 5 was heartfelt, funny. There was adult jokes in it. Like, everything about it, there's a new character, Smarty Pants, the voice of Conan O'Brien. Like, everything about it was fantastic.
5: How was the plot? Was it sophisticated?
1: The plot was really, it was
5: really
1: Sam,
5: good.
1: You would have loved it because it's all
5: I
1: about
5: like the Toy Story
1: it's
5: franchise.
1: All about
5: yeah.
1: It's all about how kids are too obsessed with their tablets and not toys and imagination.
5: Okay. Yeah. All right.
4: So I like it. Had a good message to it.
1: Good message for the kiddos.
4: Although I didn't see the last half hour of the movie.
1: Yeah, Danny G, I feel so bad because that was like
0: you
1: the
0: got
1: best.
0: The boot like Jazz Chisholm?
4: Bro, Koa, he's 2.5. He loves Toy Story. So the first 35 minutes was like very entertaining to him. And after that, he started like shouting out family members' names in the theater.
0: He started getting disruptive.
4: You heard his feet.
0: I heard he started doing tarps off in the middle of the movie. Is that true?
4: He took the straw out of his sister's water cup and flung it on the lady's head that was sitting directly in front of him.
1: Was that the cue?
4: And so I see Brenda stand up and whisk him out of the theater, the lobby.
0: He's excited for the movie.
4: Yeah.
0: You know what, though? I commend Danny for making that move and saying, you know what? Let's get this kid out of here.
1: Yeah, give it a shot. But then realize when it's time to move.
0: Exactly. Because too many people don't know when, you know, you're being disruptive.
1: Well, if you want to see a great sports highlight from over the weekend that had nothing to do with World Cup or MLB or anything, if you go to my Instagram, at Rich Davis, did you see my 6-year-old son's bomb?
4: That was so cool. Dude, the way he ran into your arms afterwards.
0: Dude, your son is getting an all-star vote in the MLB from me.
1: Let me tell you, honestly.
0: He's getting a write-in vote from this guy.
1: Not to sound corny, but it was like the proudest, most memorable dad sports moment I've had so far. At Rich Davis,
0: he hit a bomb.
1: It really, for a 6-year-old, it was a bomb. He's the littlest kid on the team.
0: He's tiny. He's like a walking, he's like a running helmet.
5: MLB in this sense stands for monstrous little boy.
1: Yeah, honestly, you can check that out at Rich Davis. And let me give everyone one more heads up. We watched Rookie of the Year. It stands up with the kiddos. We watched that recently, and I forgot that's where Pitchers Got a Big Butt came from. Pitcher's got a big
4: butt. Yeah, that's streaming on Netflix right now. Yeah,
0: from American Pie, right?
1: I saw that. Yeah, of course. Great movie. So, hey, we got more Covino and Rich. And don't worry, I go off on the miserable, lame Brandon Ayuk next. We are
0: Sports. 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But the pit crew, 9 seconds, four tires, the track personnel, the engineers, half those people are veterans and military family members, and you've never heard their names.
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17: 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Call It What It Is. You may know us from Graceland Memorial, but did you know that we are actually besties in real life?
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0: 03 was that era. It is the Odd Couple. He's Rob. I'm Kelvin on a Magic City Monday. Hopefully, again, like you said earlier, weekend's great. We still got a lot left in this show coming up next hour. Our guy, Law Murray, covers the NBA for the Athletic. Was that a... I didn't know if that was the jokey one. Bless you. And by the way, here we go. Every time you try. No mask. You don't take no emergency packets. You don't want to do nothing. Why you don't ever listen to me?
1: As much traveling as I do, I never come back sick. I've never been sick. What are you talking about?
0: The entire show you've been nasal.
1: Oh, I just got a little drip.
0: Alex, what is the first thing I said at 4:05? That boy nasal.
1: What? What's
2: that? What that sound like?
0: That's verbatim what I said to you. You didn't see me. You over here. And Ben Meller. And I said, boy, this boy nasal. I hear it already.
1: I got, but it doesn't mean you.
0: Okay, Rob.
1: It doesn't mean that you're sick because you got a little drippy. I just got a little drippy.
0: It's like the definition of it.
1: I'm not sick. I'm okay.
0: Okay. With that being said, I'm sick of you right now.
1: So can we just do
0: Shekel City?
1: Shekel City without the.
0: All right.
3: Welcome to Shekel City. The home base for Rob Parker's daily picks against the spread. Beat the
1: All right,
0: do you even have your numbers?
1: Yes, I do. Right, me and Elijah were just going over everything.
0: Okay. Shout out to Elijah.
1: 2-1 the last time I
0: never heard of him.
1: That was Friday. 2-1. 170 and 137. That's the number. All right, here we go. Best bet, Dodgers, -1.5.
0: Who they play?
1: Take on the A's in Sacramento.
0: Sacramento.
1: I've been there. Nice ballpark. You said it's
0: good vibe, right? 8,000 people, something like that?
1: A little bigger than that, but it's nice. All right, I got the Diamondbacks -1.5. They're hosting the Giants from San Francisco. That's in Arizona. And then I got the Angels +1.5. They're in Seattle taking on the Mariners. So here we go. Angels +1.5. D-backs -1.5. And the Dodgers -1.5. And remember, I'm not telling you who to bet on.
0: What you telling
1: me? I'm telling you who I bet on. All right? And I got everything written down. These were my numbers, okay. So we keep them legit. So
0: you look like a bookie in the 30s right now.
1: There you go.
0: You was running numbers in Harlem. What you looking like?
1: I was.
0: All right, let's get to your tie rack play a day.
4: Been in this position for Paraguay.
0: Man, that was lit right there. That's Big Fox on the calls. Paraguay, as you just heard, beats Germany. They were the underdogs in that match. One, was it 4-3 in penalty kicks, was it? I believe it was. 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It is the way tire buying should
1: be. It would be better if they won that game on, you know, a goal to win it. You know, penalty kicks.
0: Penalty kicks be fun.
1: That'd
0: be fun. Look, Alex is so disappointed in you right now.
1: Penalty kicks, really? You into fun. Penalty kicks?
2: Love penalty
0: thrilling.
2: Kicks.
0: Thrilling. That's a lot of people can't wait to see penalty. Like, they hope it goes to penalty kicks.
1: Really?
0: Because it's more dramatic.
1: I mean, most of the people can score. As a goaltender, you have to just guess left or right.
0: There's
1: no skill involved, I'm just saying. No, there's not. It's just like you.
2: I wouldn't go that.
0: Look at Rob G. You done made Rob G. If that was the final straw, they'd be like, Rob G, why did you leave? Was it this? Was it that? Was it this? Was it that? No, it was his take on penalty kicks. It was the final straw. I'm out this month.
1: Rob G, now all of a sudden he's a soccer guy. Stop it, Rob G. You don't know anything about soccer.
0: Okay, I'm going to give you an example.
1: What do you know about soccer? Alex at least played soccer. Did you play soccer in high school?
5: Did you just say there's no skill involved at the World Cup, Rob?
1: No, crazy. I'm talking about on penalty kicks. I mean, you as a goaltender, you're just guessing left or right. Am I right? It's a reactionary thing.
0: But the point is, when I guess, I better block it.
5: But you got to dive at the right speed, the right angle, the right depth and perception.
0: I got to trick you into thinking I'm kicking the one way. I might be terrible at it. That's why they only put certain people to do it. Come on, Rob. That's thrilling. That's like hockey. A lot of people don't watch it but the playoffs come, Stanley Cup play. It's intense. Every shot on goal matters. You all in. You get into it. Matter of fact, you know what? Somebody come tie Rob down and listen to Lexi so you can get into it. Lexi in Lexington.
6: Soccer fans unite.
0: Talking to you, Rob.
2: It's time for an exclusive Odd Couple Presents the FIFA 2026 World Cup Updates. Gents, chaps, and ladies and maros, I don't know what to say, but I must play the music. Please get the music out of here.
0: That for Germany?
2: I don't know what to say, lads. Rob Parker literally just said there's no strategic involve in penalty kicks in World Cup. It's almost like baseball. Just swing the bat and hope you hit something, huh? Well, disappointing news. Germany has lost to Paraguay in one of the most upsetting fashions I could have ever imagined in a World Cup. Germany a favorite to win it all with France. Even Brazil, you could say, and Argentina. We rest thee, and we will eat schnitzel tonight for thee. In other news, folks, Wednesday.
0: Oh, yeah.
2: USA.
0: Oh, yeah.
2: Plays Bosnia and Herzegovina.
0: Big favorites.
2: Better be excited, boys, because this could be it. Why not us? Why not today? Why not in a fashion that could stand up and make baseball? Scared that soccer's catching up, possibly, Rob.
0: Don't do that. He's going to spend the next 30 seconds letting me have it. See, he done fell out. You know, this man done fell out. He done bust his head.
2: Be excited. Brazil also won against Tokyo earlier today, Japan. They should have...
0: It's a little blood on the desk
2: right
0: there,
2: I know,
0: there,
2: it's okay. Right back there. To you, gents, in the studio. We have another game at 6 o'clock.
0: Oh, I can't. You know I'm... Lexi, you know I'm locked up. I locked and loaded. And we're going to tie Rob down and make him watch it.
5: Good luck.
0: We're going to trick him and tell him Aaron Judge is a two-sport athlete.
5: Soccer or going to church?
0: That's a good one. 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
14: Russ Faria was charged with a crime that he swore he did not commit.
15: No, I did not do this. I do not know how this happened. I did not do this. I was not involved with this.
14: Just after Christmas, Troy, Missouri, 2011.
16: The jury was left with no alternative, and in most people's words, the husband did it. Who else would have?
14: The prosecutor said it was rage, greed. We wouldn't be here if the answer was that easy.
16: In my opinion, an innocent man got charged with murder, and then it sort of snowballed from there.
14: I'm Keith Morrison. I've been a correspondent for Dateline NBC for 25 years. And in that time, I've never seen a story quite like this before. As we investigated this saga of murder, greed, lies, things became personal. What happens when a true crime show becomes part of the story? We could never have imagined.
17: I've worked on other cases that have twists and turns, but I've never worked on a case like this with so many twists and turns that were completely unpredictable.
14: From Dateline NBC, this is The Thing About Pam, the wild and unbelievable story of the murder of Betsy Faria.
17: I'd like to see this story conclude with justice. Betsy Faria has not received justice. Russ Faria has not received justice. Her family has not received justice.
14: And if we've learned anything in all the years we followed this story, anything is possible.
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14: I'm Keith Morrison. The Thing About Pam, an all-new podcast from Dateline NBC. 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